Capital Mixmaster, K-Deja the DJ. The sound that moves you. The mix that grooves you. It's K-Deja the DJ.

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0: baby.
1: Aww.
0: So yeah, good morning to you and good night, because they're not sleeping, obviously. That's
1: a good reason to be awake all night.
0: That's the thing about babies. They are so cute when they belong to someone else who has to keep up the midnight oil burning. But when you're doing it and someone comes and holds the baby and goes, like, oh, I want this baby. I'm like, please have them.
1: Just do a quick background check.
0: Make sure you're not a serial killer. Ooh, got a story about a serial killer. It's absolutely insane. But yeah, apart from that, babies and serial killers, my goodness.
1: All in one phrase.
0: Jinx. No, didn't jinx him. That kid is going to be brilliantly kind, I hope. Yeah, anyway, good morning. Talk to us this morning. Did you sleep? Or are you like Monica? Do you have demons chasing you and keeping you awake at night like her? Or are you like me, slept like the baby I was holding this Sunday? That's the question.
1: That is a big question for the morning, for a Monday.
0: Number you can talk to us, though, is
1: 0701.
0: I thought we were at the point where we finish each other's sentences even before someone turns that eye, like, smoothly.
1: Let's try that again.
0: Well
1: rested, perhaps.
0: All right, let's try that again. Good morning. Yeah, the number you can talk to us is
1: 0701 984.
0: What do you know? We did it.

0: 5, Megan Thee Stallion. Beautiful mistakes are the kind of mistakes that it's possibly okay to make, but there are mistakes that you shouldn't make at all, not by any stretch of the imagination. And one of those is play around with your business or your future or the vision that you have. We all have that vision for the future. Maybe you're saving for school fees. Schools are open.
1: Oh, yeah.
0: Or planning to build your own digs, which is something that we all, well, not all of us, but majority of us actually dream about, building a home or at least owning a home.
1: You ever dreamt about that?
0: Of course I have. I dream about not paying rent 100%. In fact, I dream of being a landlord. I think I'll be one heck of a good landlord.
1: I dream of putting up like gold, silver, purple wallpaper wherever I want without anybody coming to tell me nothing about it later on. And then, you know, eating deposits about refurbishing walls. Something very
0: purple,
1: retro, something like 1920s.
0: Gold, silver.
1: Art deco vibes.
0: Oh, I see what you're doing.
1: Classy,
0: there.
1: Not like, eh.
0: It's not like it's a drug den. Come and shoot up. No, some classy one. Well, whatever your dream is, at least you'll have a home or a business, or you're planning to secure those school fees. Every milestone you hit while at it adds to a beautiful, not mistake, but a beautiful new layer to your story. Stanbic Bank is here to back your vision and partner with you. 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Purple, gold.
1: So red.
0: And
1: red,
0: silver.
1: Red walls actually would, let me tell you a fun fact, they would increase your appetite, because that's what red does in interior design.
0: I am certain that is exactly what happens. Got some shower thoughts on the way for Malika that will not involve those random colors for your wall.

0: How about that? Popsy's Misery playing right here on the School Bus Rush. Please, kids, I spent the weekend with a range of kids who know nothing of each other at some form of gathering. It was mind-blowing to listen to the music that they chose. They had cue this, and they were all singing along to it. And it left me wondering, where in heaven's name do you guys know these songs from? Childish Gambino was in there. Popsy's mind-blowing jams that kind of made me realize that while we are entertaining you, we got to keep an eye out for the future, listeners. And that's exactly what we're going to do. So when your kid wants to hear a song that is not so normal, let them drop us a voice note and just request a way for the School Bus Rush. You know the time. It's just a few minutes past 7 o'clock. We'll be playing you the jams. Make them choose two songs, 0701-984-984. If there's anything I am learning, is to pay attention to their taste in music. While they are turning back to the good old songs of Michael Jackson and crew, they're also discovering some songs that leave you scratching your head. And then at the end of it, bobbing it too.
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2: In the headlines, World Bank sanctions e-citizen founder due to fraud, and Iran discovers 7.5 trillion cubic feet of gas in South. The World Bank has barred Webmasters Kenya Limited Chief Executive Officer James Ayugi from participating in bank finance projects for at least 5 years after finding him and the company liable for fraudulent and obstructive practices in Somalia. The case involved two World Bank-funded projects in Somalia, the Somali Core Economic Institutions and Opportunities Project and the Somalia Capital Advancement, Livelihoods and Entrepreneurship through Digital Uplift Project. The bank found that Webmasters and Ayugi misrepresented the availability of two experts listed as key personnel in a technical proposal and contract. The two experts were unaware that they had been named for the project, but Ayugi signed certifications confirming their availability and later reaffirmed this during contract negotiations. The board also found that Webmasters obstructed a World Bank audit by repeatedly delaying responses to requests for documents and failing to provide most of the records sought. President William Ruto has announced a further reduction in the cost of subsidized fertilizer and maize seeds to ease the cost of farm inputs ahead of the October rains. Ruto said the price of a 50 kg bag of subsidized fertilizer will fall from 2,000 shillings from 2,500, while the price of maize seeds will be cut by half from next month. The president spoke at the African Inland Church Makutano in Taita Taveta County, where he attended a Sunday service. He said the failure of the May-August long rains in major agricultural areas, including the North Rift, had resulted in significant crop losses, making it necessary to support farmers ahead of the next planting season. Iranian oil minister says the country has discovered more than 7.5 trillion cubic feet of gas reserves in a field in the southern Fars province. Nearly 5.7 trillion cubic feet of gas can be extracted from the field, considering a recovery factor of about 72 to 73%, the minister said in an interview with the state-run Irib TV. Iran holds nearly 34 trillion cubic meters of proven gas reserves, according to data by the Gas Exploring Countries Forum. After Russia, the country has the second largest gas reserves in the world. For more on these and other stories, log on to capitalfm.africa. More business news at 9:15. I'm Yunia Amunga.
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0: The traffic I was telling you would be picking up is picking up. So good morning. If you're hitting the road, Jack and Jill, well, it's like you're going up the hill, but not to fetch a bucket of water. Instead is to slow your roll, fam.
3: Are you for real quoting Jack and Jill went up the hill?
0: Couldn't help myself.
3: I feel like the next one's going to be Twinkle, Twinkle, Little Star.
0: I'm telling you somehow.
3: I wonder how late you are.
0: Oh, there you go, girl. You're picking up, catching on. it would be better than what I usually go to. My go-to is hit the road, Jack, and don't you come back no more, no, no more. Hit the road, Jack, and don't you come back no more. Especially if you're using the Eastern Bypass, up to 13-minute delays. In fact, that one goes all the way back to Embakasi. No, actually, Karatina University main campus, just ahead of it, heading into town, or rather heading towards Mombasa Road, you are bound to find slow-moving traffic past Jomo Kenyatta International Airport all the way to Embakasi, that intersection to the road that leads you up back to Feather Estate. That is horrific. And as you go to join Mombasa Road, it eases up, but it is still rather slow. And then you get past Imara, smooth sailing, all the way to nearly town, where you find traffic just as you are hitting the expressway going into town. And by into town, right, I mean getting closer to the Kenya Railways.
3: Quite a few museum hotspots today, of course, as people are on that back to school vibe. By the way, what was your favorite school lunch that was packed for you at home, or like your break tin? What got you really happy? Like, yay, mom packed me this for, you know, break time today.
0: We were poor. We didn't eat lunch. We had to eat either lunch or dinner, and one of us had to sleep hungry. So we... I'm sorry, I don't have...
3: You're not serious. I can tell. There's a twinkle in your eye. There's a like slight smile. There's a false... Oh my, you know.
0: No, for real. We just didn't eat. No, I could call my mom now.
3: Call?
0: I'll call my mom.
3: I really want to talk to her right now about these statements, Mommy, you make sometimes.
0: Let me call my dad. My dad will tell you the truth. Here we go.
3: Mteja ya nambari uliopiga.
0: He can never be Mteja. He will rarely ever be. If my dad is Mteja, then I'll be worried.
3: Shall I call him Mr. Chico?
0: Yeah, that would be...
3: Because Chico is your second name.
0: Yeah. Ah, you caught on. But it sounds better on radio when you say Chico
3: Lawi, first, yeah.
0: Lawi, Chico, see?
3: I have a story on that.
0: Okay, so my dad doing what my dad does and ignoring me, probably thinking, my goodness, this boy is still there? Still exists? Yeah, Dad, thanks.
3: I packed enough break tins for him.
0: He probably didn't eat dinner. See, we struggle.
3: Okay.
0: We've been struggling.
3: So you have no receipts for your claims?
0: No, it's just I do. Stand. It's just my dad refused to answer. But yeah, apart from that, yeah. What was the story
3: about
0: lunch?
3: Never
0: mind. I must be fun at parties.
1: Capital Traffic and Travel.
4: Bring on the love.
1: The conversation everyone will be having in the office starts right here on Capital in the Morning with Chico and Malika.
5: Love it. Love it.

0: Someone started, it might have been true or it might have not been true. Someone started a rumor that part of Thika Highway had been closed and there are people who are demanding money from motorists. And I was like, okay, so this is now a thing. People can just come close a road and run havoc go away. It's now a thing. We are supposed to get used to it. And my problem, and Chico have been saying this, it's someone is normalizing it.
1: Conditioning our minds to accepting it.
0: It's almost like the way you'd get into a matatu and people are standing.
2: Yes.
0: But the thing that Onyata hates, you get into a matatu and someone puts in a bumper for someone else to come and join. And you're supposed to sit three. All of a sudden, you're sitting four. And if you speak up, you are the bad guy. So even in this case, and the CS for Interior has come under heavy criticism for his statement over the weekend.
2: Exactly.
0: That he said, we warned the opposition leaders not to go to Homa Bay because they are goons, but they still went anyway. And everyone is asking, okay, fine. So what did you do to counter that?
2: To prevent that being the scenario. But before that, and before this turnabout, he said, goonism is not even a problem in Kenya.
0: So,
2: months we've been talking about issues around security.
0: The unfortunate thing is there are reports from civil society that actually say there is like 104 outlawed groupings that are at some point either run by politicians or by people who are not known, but this always happens when you are going towards an election year, where you are seeing aspirant Laban, aspirant Chico, and sometimes even aspirant Malika come up with her Jeshi la Malika to just ensure that if she shows up at a rally, if I show up at a rally or any meeting, I have an entourage that is at my calling.
2: This seems like something I should work on. But aside from that, you know, there was this very interesting take somebody had. It's also permeating pop culture, so to speak. Like the Heha movers we've been talking about, making fun of. You've seen those videos, right? Somebody had this theory, and I saw it over the weekend, that making fun of goonism in this way, in this fashion, is another subliminal way that we're normalizing that behavior.
1: You know, the worst thing about this is that Kenyans, when they are very frustrated, they tend to become satirical. They tend to make fun of it, short clips. Mm-hmm. It is a way of coping. For me, it's a coping mechanism. Not that they're tolerating it. Once it gets out of hand, they start calling it out. But then when your CS for Interior is normalizing it himself in a certain way, supposedly, allegedly. Let me throw every word there so that, you know, CK don't come at me. But when he is seemingly normalizing it, then you're very powerless. You feel powerless because the very power that's supposed to support you is telling you that usituangalia sisi. That sounds like a you problem. And you talk about women coming for campaigns. I'm just looking at Malika as a voter, as a woman voter. When you see such situations, what are the chances you'll go out and vote?
2: Yeah, of course, I'll vote. It's our right. We have to go show up, do the thing at the ballot, make sure we exercise our rights. So let's not be deterred from that. But during the campaign season, like you're saying, we're seeing people gathering. We're seeing these kind of larger amounts of people in one place. And that safety element that has clearly been an issue. So I think that's from the get-go, this alleged allowance of leeway for people to get away with constantly attacking those who are trying to gather and sort of spread their message or their word. It's been sidelined for so many weeks now that it's become a normal situation.
0: Chico, I'll tell you, I've covered elections, and the group you can rely on, and I know the former prime minister said this once, the women,
1: they will come out regardless.
0: That day to them is set. It's a date with destiny. It's some, maybe I shouldn't be talking about dates, but anyway, it's a date to destiny. Like, they will always show up for something that they have put in their mind, we are going to change. They

0: will show up. Come rain, come sunshine, come hell, come heaven, they will show up. They'll show up. Yeah.
1: So up and up, yeah.
0: Yeah. So, but anyway, I think the one thing that will give is Kenyans will just decide to call it as it is. And the other thing that is also showing us, for instance, the Olkalau incident,
2: mm-hmm.
0: when uniformed police officers decided to do their job, when these other rogue people decided that they are going to be intimidating voters, they decided, we are going to protect the polling centers, we are going to ensure that no one misbehaves under our name. So all these jokers were actually kept outside of the town, and they just kept doing their things outside there. But also the people in Olkalau showed these people that you will not bring this nonsense in our place. So I think you'd want to believe, if you are alive in 2002, you will see something of that nature. But also that kind of falls to each and every one of us as a Kenyan citizen.
2: Yeah, taking on that onus, a responsibility that it is also my prerogative to protect what the Constitution says, what the law says, what we are absolutely meant to have as our right in this country. Free, fair voting, nobody interrupting that process, nobody putting us in physical danger of physical harm. So yeah, but of course the institutions that are meant to be working to protect us, the security personnel, the security guidance systems, should also be doing their bit, as we know.
0: I agree. And also to the leaders, they need to respect the agencies. You can't have an agency such as NCIC saying, former Deputy President Rigathi Gachagua, you need to appear before us on the 24th. Mm. And Rigiji goes like, I'm sorry, I have to fly to the US. So can we rearrange that particular meeting?
2: Catching flights, not feelings.
0: Yeah, but in other jurisdictions, you'd actually have NCIC writing to whoever it may concern, saying, this gentleman has a date with us. Could you also allow him to meet that date? The country is not going anywhere. And if you ask President Trump, US is not going anywhere. It's going to be there for the longest time.
1: Goons, their motive, financial reward, accountable to the people that pay them, originating from the hired or contracted muscle, that's who they are. And their method is to disrupt peaceful demonstration, intimidate political opponents, vandalize properties, etc. The problem with goons is usually, after some time, if CS doesn't do something about it, it gives birth to vigilantes, who their motive is to believe that they are enforcing justice, accountable only to themselves and their sense of justice. And of course, they come from the grassroots where the problem begins, both operating outside the framework of legality, both exceptionally dangerous. But just like the CS, yeah, I don't care either.
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2: Sifuna, your future is very bright. 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
3: Those people have a pass you hata kuwa viongozi sijui wa kijiji ama dimbwi la maji ya.
4: Niko upande mwingine, lakini hakuniibia siri ya vile watakuja na nguvu.
5: What was missing was a head of state willing to spend the political capital.
1: Good morning. Former Deputy President Rigathi Gachagua has said his next political move will be guided by views collected from Kenyans during his nationwide consultations. Gachagua said he had spent 56 days listening to citizens about the country's future, the 2027 general elections, and the formation of the next government. He said the final consultation would be held with residents from Mount Kenya North before he addresses the country and outlines his way forward.
6: I'll stay for a while. Na iko sababu. Iko mambo mimi napanga panga. Haiwezi pangiwa hapa. Nikiwa hapa iko influence mingi. Kagusha niambia hii medu nasema hii huyu huyu ananivuruta huko nini nataka to make some decisions without undue influence kwa ile watu ninatembea na hawa so that I make the right decision.
1: Three suspects linked to a botched highway robbery along the Mombasa-Nairobi highway have been arrested by detectives in Mtitwande. The suspects are believed to have been part of a gang that staged a fake roadside emergency near Mutomo on the 6th of May before allegedly attempting to hijack a transit driver's car at gunpoint. During a struggle, the gang's firearm discharged, fatally shooting one of the attackers, identified as Gift Musau. His accomplices fled on a motorcycle. DCI says the trio are due in court today to face murder, attempted robbery with violence, and unlawful possession of ammunition charges. Police in Naivasha have arrested one suspect and recovered 80 rolls of suspected cannabis sativa during an intelligence-led operation in Hopewell Estate. Officers from Naivasha Police Station raided premises within the estate after receiving information from members of the public regarding suspected narcotics activities. The suspect was arrested and is being held at Naivasha Police Station pending arraignment. The recovered narcotics have also been secured at the station as exhibits as investigations continue. Cooperatives Cabinet Secretary Wycliffe Oparanya has rallied residents of Western Kenya behind President William Ruto's 2027 re-election bid, citing development projects implemented in the region by the Kenya Kwanzaa administration. Speaking during a public engagement forum in Emuhaya constituency, Vihiga County, Oparanya said Western Kenya had witnessed visible development under Ruto's administration. The forum was hosted by Emuhaya Member of Parliament Omboko Milemba and focused on assessing the government's key projects and programs in the region. The Cabinet Secretary further called for the consolidation of ODM's grassroots support while urging residents to back the broad-based government and Ruto's bid for a second term. In international news, a group of former cricket captains, including Indian batting legend Sunil Gavaskar and one of England's longest-serving skippers, Sir Alastair Cook, have called on Pakistan to ensure its ex-Prime Minister Imran Khan be given proper care while in custody. The cricketer-turned-politician has been in jail since 2023 on corruption charges, which he denies. Khan's party has also filed a contempt petition against the government for not giving him access to his own doctors as ordered by the top court. Khan's lawyer claimed at the time that his client had 15% vision left in his right eye after prison authorities failed to take action. Khan, who previously captained the Pakistan national cricket team, served as Pakistan's prime minister from 2018 to 2022. For more on these and other stories, log on to capitalfm.africa. Coming up, a look at the money market.
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1: Last week, the market closed the session on a bullish note as equity turnover rose to $14 million. Local investors dominated market activity, accounting for 69.9% of turnover, up from 48.7% on Thursday. Safaricom dominated trading activity, accounting for 16.5% of the day's turnover. The counter's price function strengthened by 0.1% to 36.35, largely driven by foreign investor exits. Africa Mega Agricole rallied by 7.9% to 140 shillings, closing as the top gainer. Foreign investors were net sellers with net outflows of $7.5 million. Kenya Airways led the buying charge while Safaricom led the selling charge.
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1: And that's a breakfast bulletin as Gachagua to release report after 56-day conclave. Three suspects arrested over Mtito Nde highway robbery attempt, and ex-cricket captains urge proper medical care for Imran Khan. That's the way it is at 7 minutes past 8.

0: smells like Teen Spirit playing right here on Capital in the morning, and has me smiling because Malika has such a punchline she's just given me. So Malika is into this kind of music, of course, rock music. The Fuse is where you want to hang out with. This is what Capital, as Linda Holt pointed out, this is what Capital was about from birth, from conception, all through. We're still here, still doing the business when it comes to rock music, and Maura is a person you don't want to miss out on. But that's not the only reason Malika loves rock music, for the fact that it's great music. There's also...
1: Oh yeah, I said this is music you can head nod to, not twerk to, and it that's the beauty of it, man.
0: It would be impossible to twerk to that song, like, unless looks
1: but
0: like you have
1: would
0: a
1: find it. Somebody on TikTok might find
0: problem,
1: a way.
0: Or, you know, spinal injury. Like, how do you even twerk to?
1: Talk about slip disc
0: spasms, and it's crazy. Yeah, so you can't drink to that, but you can nod your head to it.
1: Yeah, absolutely. By the way, you know, this jam, it pretty much captured this kind of teen angst, yeah, especially when it came to this Gen X. It became like an anthem for them.
0: Truth.
1: Now, something else that we're talking about today earlier on, and we want to rope you in, is how different generations view respect and audacity and all and beyond. Now, let's talk about one of the most richest men in Africa, okay? In fact, in 2015, he was in the Africa's 50 richest in terms of his net worth. Right about now, the man is worth like $2.1 billion and $3.2 billion. I'm talking about Tony Elumelu, okay? Tony Elumelu, that's the man we're talking about today. Nigerian economist, entrepreneur, investor, banker, philanthropist. So, this man is the chairman of this particular company, UBA Group. Now, on, I believe it was Friday, a graduate trainee addressed him by his first name during a graduation event for the bank's Graduate Management Accelerated Program in Lagos. Interrupting the greeting, this is what Mr. Tony said to her, and I want you to have a close listen to this clip, okay? Here we go.
2: Okay. Good morning, Tony.
3: Tony.
2: I said good morning, Tony.
3: Okay, no, you won't call me Tony. I'm not those people. You call me Miss Elumelu or Tony. You won't call me Tony or Chairman. I don't subscribe to that kind of Oyibo life, okay? All right.
2: Good morning, Mr. Elumelu.
3: Thank
2: you. So my question is, how do you know?
1: I would want the floor to open up, swallow me whole, and never spit me out again.
0: Well, then.
1: Hey.
0: That's a bit much.
1: Now, see, here's the thing. Okay, look, I truly feel, and this is not something that is, I'm not against him correcting her. I would say there's a setting for it. There's a time and a place. Okay, and the one thing I notice about this generation of kids entering the workforce is that sometimes they confuse disrespect in the name of misplaced audacity and bravery.
0: Ooh, true.
1: That's the thing. So, like we've told young people who are entering the workforce, your personhood takes precedence above rank and station. And it goes twofold. In cases of fighting against bias, unfairness, outright nonsense from management, it's a sharp force. It's good. But the flip side of that, in cases of decorum, unnecessary respect of authority, it doesn't hold up well. Especially in a place where, look, you know what you need to tap into in such scenarios is your emotional intelligence, EQ. Read the room.
0: Well said, Malika. Well said. I'll bring my kids, you raise them.
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2: And we keep finding examples of scenarios where this young generation is called out. Maya Angelou was one of them.
3: I wanted to ask Maya her views on

0: mic, my friend. Yeah, so Kipande, neither of you know what Kipande is? Do you know what Kipande is? Kipande. Yeah.
1: Swahili sanifu. Kando. Kipande. Eh? What?
0: Yeah.
1: I'm just as confused as Malika.
2: Kipande. And that's saying something, by the way.
1: Sabini Kipande.
0: Good morning.
3: Capital traffic and travel. Capital night out.
2: I'm still trying to give us the answer now.
0: No. You guys have parents who paid for your school fees so that you could actually know things or figure them out yourself. Meanwhile, hang out with DJ Pikachu. Pikachu! 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
0: He's inviting you to After Hours. After all that, it's the After Hours Society every Friday at Five Senses Restaurant, Galana Plaza. Savor some world-class cuisine from one of the best chefs in Africa as Slick serenades you with sublime tunes from 6 p.m. till late. Yes?
1: Pande is a piece or a side of something, and I haven't Googled.
2: But historically, it has quite a colonial era association, referring to mandatory registration passbook or identity token.
0: Wait, what?
2: That Kenyans were forced to wear around their neck under colonial rule.
0: So right now, if I tell you Nipe Kipande, you will produce your...
2: ID?
0: I am so proud of you, Malika. This is a proud moment for me. And you got that answer without thinking of soap. Meanwhile, Mr. Soap Opera Watcher, don't drop the soap.
1: I'm just kidding.
0: In the shower.
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0: with tonight. Well, whatever it is that you choose to do tonight, we can tell you today, you got to keep it, of course, right here. 98 for your best mix music all through the day, the night. We are ensuring that your day is going absolutely fabulously. Yes, turning 30, three decades of Capital FM is what it's all about. The third flow, the third floor, and it doesn't stop. It keeps on going on and on. Yunia is here to bring you the news in just a moment. And with that, Chico and I are going to say bye-bye. Asante sana for your company, and we shall catch you again tomorrow in the AM. So yeah, whatever your age is, of course, we've been talking about different generations, different views on things and more, but that is just how it goes. You gotta hand the baton over, as Mr. Lawi and Ms. Malika have told you today. Okay, so before we jump right into the news, we're trying to fix a couple of technical things, BTS here. But you know what? You can keep up with us on our socials as well. Yunia, now, yeah, I wanna ask you that question, right? We're talking about Tony Elumelu and the student who addressed him. So he is, of course, one of the richest men in Africa. He is a Nigerian philanthropist, economist, chairman when it comes to so many incredible institutions. And there was this graduate training situation, okay? So over 300 trainee graduates of the institution were, you know, celebrating, and he was on stage answering the questions, and one lady got up and said, good morning, Tony, right? And he was not having it.
1: With a first name.
0: Yes. So a lot of rhetoric all over the internet saying, was she right? Was he right? What is your take?
1: I mean, first of all, look at who is Tony.
0: Mm.
1: All right. This is someone who's been awarded and respected worldwide, and then you go and call them by the first name, like, you know, he's just your peer. No, that is not correct. I think an assignment was not properly done.
0: Yeah, and it's not even that, okay, we're not saying put the person on a pedestal, they're above and beyond anything and everybody. No, it's just the fact that you're also, this is the UBA group chairman, right? And you are there at the graduation event for the bank's Graduate Management Accelerated Program. You're one of the people in this cohort. And then this is how you're referring to the person, okay, who is heading the entire situation.
1: Like we're just from playing golf together out there.
0: Oh man. So Miss Yunia Amunga is coming through with the news. I will catch you later. Bye bye.
1: Thank you, Miss.

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1: Radio labels some opposition leaders puppets over police policy criticism. Wetangula faults MP selling teachers' job letters, and Burnham to hand long-range missile blueprint to Zelensky. Good morning, I'm Yunia Amunga.
0: Capital Newsbeat.
1: President William Ruto has accused some opposition leaders of acting as puppets while criticizing his administration's programs. Ruto questioned why politicians were calling for the abolition of SHA and affordable housing without presenting alternative policies. The president also questioned whether some opposition figures were sponsored or hired to oppose his government.
2: Looking at those people, do they look like don't they look sponsored? Don't they look hired? Don't they look like stooges of somebody, and they are, puppets? Because how do you explain people who are supposed to be reasonable, intelligent, lawyers,
1: National Assembly Speaker Moses Wetangula has alleged that some MPs accompanying him to State House receive a Teacher Service Commission appointment letters from President William Ruto and later sell them to job seekers for up to 400,000 shillings. Wetangula condemned the alleged practice, questioning how ordinary Kenyans, including low-income workers, could raise such amounts to ensure to secure teaching jobs for their relatives. He described the practice as immoral and said it should not be tolerated in public leadership. The speaker did not name the MPs allegedly involved or provided details of the recruitment exercise. Andy Burnham is marking his first foreign trip as Prime Minister, with a trip to Kiev, and will hand over blueprints so Ukraine can build its own long-range missiles. The Prime Minister will chair his first meeting of the Coalition of the Willing, set up by the UK and France under his predecessor Sir Keir Starmer. He is also set to accept an award on behalf of the British people, recognizing the UK's support for Ukraine, and to take part in Independence Day events. Crucially for the war effort, he will announce his government has agreed to allow defense company MBDA to declassify information on UK components for the long-range Scalp missile, the French equivalent of the UK's Storm Shadow. For more on these and other stories, log on to capitalfm.africa. That's Capital Newsbeat. I'm Yunia Amunga, you're up to date at 6 minutes past 10.
0: 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Feel the pulse, catch the spark, and Mora lights up your world with

the parking lot grass right here on the Fuse 984. What a Kenyan way to start the day. Good morning. How are you? Where are you? Do let me know on 0701-984-984 and the Fuse at 984. It has been back-to-back amazing Kenyan songs because we do love some Kenyan rock and roll in the morning. But you can always get a head start in what you want to listen to or make it happen just for you on 0701-984-984 or the Fuse 984.

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Three eras of iconic sound. One flow moving straight into the future.

get the chance to see them live, make sure that you do that. Is last year's tragedy right here on the Fuse 984 with Pounds for Flesh. Oh, I love me some great Kenyan rock and roll, and that's exactly what you're going to be getting today. Not just Kenya, but Afro rock as well, because that is, seems to be coming up on the charts, and you definitely need to check it out. What else can you check out? You can get a head start in what you want to listen to. I'll make it happen just for you, and especially if it is your birthday as well, I want to make it super special. But we do not discriminate. It could be your ex, your pet, your next. You can let me know on 07 01 984 984 or the Fuse 984.

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1: PRM leader proposes national government control of Nairobi. Wetangula Falls MP selling teachers' job letters. And Guinea rubbish landfill collapse kills 30. Good morning, I'm Yunia Amunga.
0: Capital Newsbeat.
1: People's Renaissance Movement leader Caleb Amisi has proposed removing Nairobi from the list of Kenya's 47 counties and placing the capital under direct management of the national government. Amisi, who is also the Saboti MP, says his party would pursue constitutional amendments if it forms the next government after the 2027 general elections. He says Nairobi's status as the country's capital makes it different from other counties and requires a management structure that can support long-term planning and uninterrupted development. Under the current constitutional framework, Nairobi is administered as a county government headed by an elected governor. The proposal would require constitutional changes, potentially reopening debate over the structure and governance of Kenya's capital city. President William Ruto has accused some opposition leaders of acting as puppets while criticizing his administration's programs. Ruto questioned why politicians were calling for the abolition of SHA and affordable housing without presenting alternative policies. The president also questioned whether some opposition figures were sponsored or hired to oppose his government.
2: Looking at those people, do they look like don't they look sponsored? Don't they look hired? Don't they look like stooges of somebody and they are, puppets? Because how do you explain people who are supposed to be reasonable, intelligent, lawyers, you know?
1: National Assembly Speaker Moses Wetangula has alleged that some MPs accompanying him to State House receive Teacher Service Commission appointment letters from President William Ruto and later sell them to job seekers for up to 400,000 shillings. Wetangula condemned the alleged practice, questioning how ordinary Kenyans, including low-income workers, could raise such amounts to secure teaching jobs for their relatives. He described the practice as immoral and said it should not be tolerated in public leadership. The speaker did not name the MPs allegedly involved or provide details of the recruitment exercise. In other news, at least 30 people have been killed after a mound of rubbish at a major waste site collapsed onto nearby homes in Guinea's capital, Conakry, the government has said. Another 22 people were injured, including six seriously, in the city's Dar es Salaam area. Rescuers were later seen using excavators to comb through a mountain of scattered rubbish at the site as local residents gathered nearby. Guinea's Prime Minister Mamadou Ouryba visited the scene to assess the situation and oversee the search efforts. For more on these and other stories, log on to capitalfm.africa. That's Capital Newsbeat. I'm Yunia Amunga. You're up to date at 6 minutes past 11.
0: Capital Newsbeat. 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Catch the spark. And Mora lights up your world with the best rock, pop, house.

heavy metal band all the way from Lomé. That is Arkan Asrak. I think I'm butchering the name. I'm going to be posting it up on our social media. If you can't tell by now, we're listening to Afro Rock this lovely Monday as we are beating the Monday blues, getting closer and closer to the All Request Lounge. Do let me know what you want to listen to. I'll make it happen just for you on 07-01-984-984 on the Fuse at 984. And if it is your birthday, you share with some pretty dope people. Chad Michael Murray turning 45 years old. I used to be obsessed with him. You remember him from Dawson's Creek, One Tree Hill. He has also chosen Agent Carter, Sunrack Records and Riverdale. Before he was famous, he was very interested in both literature and football while attending high school. Another great birthday has to be Rupert Grint turning 38 years old. I love me some Rupert Grint. You know him from the Harry Potter trilogy, actually the entire series as well. He played Ron Weasley. After he made it big with Harry Potter, he decided to give it up and go make ice cream. The more you know on the Fuse 94. If it is your birthday, do let me know so I can make it super special.

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0: about 40 million kilograms at an estimated government cost of 6 billion shillings. People's Renaissance Movement leader Kaleb Amisi has proposed removing Nairobi from the list of Kenya's 47 counties and placing the capital under direct management of the national government. Amisi, who is also the Saboti MP, says his party would pursue constitutional amendments if it forms the next government after the 2027 general election.
1: The party believes that Nairobi County must be managed like an institution and not as one of the electable county governments. Okay. We think Nairobi County must be out of the 47 counties and we remain with 46. So the Nairobi is managed as a ministry out of political quagmire.
0: He says Nairobi's status as the country's capital makes it different from other counties and requires a management structure that can support long-term planning and uninterrupted development. Under the current constitutional framework, Nairobi is administered as a county government headed by an elected governor.
1: Because you bring a policy, you hear people on the street saying, so and so must go. Mm-hmm. You bring a policy that is supposed to be developmental, you hear MCA want to impeach you mm-hmm. because you've touched his people. Mm-hmm. So we must get Nairobi politics. Mm-hmm. This is one of our issues of constitutionalism, devolution and all that. Mm-hmm. Then we have the fourth.
0: In international news, Andy Burnham has arrived in Ukraine's capital, Kiev, for the first foreign visit since becoming UK Prime Minister. As well as chairing his first meeting of the Coalition of the Willing, the Prime Minister is set to hand over blueprints so Ukraine can build its own long-range missiles. The visit comes on Ukraine's Independence Day and after Moscow last week warned of consequences over the use of British drones by Ukraine. Kiev has recently stepped up long-range attacks on Moscow and other Russian regions, targeting all refineries and warehouses of the country's largest online retailers, Wildberries. Meanwhile, Ukraine and Russia continued to fire strikes at each other overnight. Two people were killed in southwest Russia due to falling debris, state news agency TASS reports. For more on these and other stories, log on to capitalfm.africa. That's Capital News Beat. I'm Yunia Amunga. You're up to date at 3 minutes past midday.
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0: Billy Joel right here on the Fuse 94. It's my favorite hour of the day. The oldies, goldies, getting us closer to your favorite hour of the day, where you do let me know what you want to listen to. I'll make it happen just for you. Just make sure you keep it rock, pop, house, and EDM. Special shout outs coming your way in just a bit. And of course, some weird and wacky stories coming your way in just a bit. For now, though, let's get that news and then back to the Fuse.
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2: In the headlines, tribunal ruling opens new path for taxpayers to offset VAT credits against tax debts, and KPMG Australia to cut hundreds of jobs amid audit leak scandal. Kenyan taxpayers with outstanding tax liabilities could get relief after the Tax Appeals Tribunal ruled that the Kenya Revenue Authority must first consider requests to offset tax debts using available VAT credits before taking enforcement action. The ruling stems from a dispute between Eastern Petroleum Limited and KRA over VAT liability of 12.9 million shillings. Eastern had an available VAT credit of 19.71 million shillings and applied on the 14th of May this year to use the credit to settle the outstanding tax. However, KRA did not process the request and instead issued agency notices to freeze the company's bank accounts at KCB and ABSA. Carey argued that the VAT credit was excess input tax under the VAT Act and should be carried forward to future tax periods rather than used to settle the debt. The tribunal disagreed, saying Section 47 of the Tax Procedures Act gives the commissioner the authority to apply available tax credits to existing tax liabilities where appropriate. The government plans to rename the Kenya Union of Savings and Credit Cooperatives to the Kenya Federation of Savings and Credit Cooperatives following a financial crisis that left SACCOs with billions of shillings in losses. Cooperative Development Commissioner David Obonyo announced the proposed name change in a notice to Cusco shareholders ahead of a special general meeting scheduled for the 28th of this month. The meeting will also receive a report from the board on the status of the union and consider other matters concerning its operations. The proposed restructuring follows a PwC audit in 2025 that uncovered an estimated financial hole of between 12 billion shillings and 13.3 billion at Cusco. The Australian branch of international accounting and consultancy firm KPMG says it will cut hundreds of jobs after revenue fell as a result of an audit leaks scandal. KPMG Australia reported total revenue of 2.26 billion Australian dollars in its full year results for the 2025-2026 financial year, down 0.9% year-on-year. It said that revenue grew in four of its five divisions, but that consulting revenue fell by 16.9% after the firm was barred from new government contracts over the misuse of confidential client information. As a result, KPMG Australia said it plans to reduce its workforce by approximately 5%, affecting 360 employees and 27 partners. For more on these and other stories, log on to capitalfm.africa. More business news at 2:15. I'm Yunia Amunga.
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0: Armstrong.
1: Hello, I'm John Wilkinson at the BBC Sports Centre. It has been a nightmare start to the new Premier League season for Aston Villa. They were losing 4-0 to Brighton even before Joao Gomez was sent off on debut before half-time, and 4-0 is how the game finished. Striker Ollie Watkins wasn't in the matchday squad either, amidst speculation that he's about to head to Al Hilal in Saudi Arabia. Here's the thoughts of his boss, Unai Emery.
2: You can call him and try to get his answer. We are here, the players being available and wanted to play, and we had two strikers with a small injury, and the question for Watkins is for him.
1: Manchester City were losing 1-0 at home to Bournemouth until the 84th minute, before Mark Gahey and Josko Gvardiol turned the match around. 2-1 it finished at the Etihad. And a 99th minute penalty kick converted by Dominic Szoboszlai rescued a point for Liverpool away to Newcastle in a 2-2 draw. A less than perfect start for the two new managers though, Matthias Gyökeres and Antoine Areola.
3: If you lose 2 points in the last minute, that hurts. But overall, we are proud. Showing up like this in the first match against Liverpool, considering also the challenges in the preseason and the short amount of time, we're really happy.
4: No, this is a process, no, and I think definitely things to improve, like the goals and this, but I've seen a lot of things that I've liked from the team, no.

0: like the energy, especially the players coming from the bench have given us a lot of energy. We finished, I think, quite strong physically the game, and we've put enough pressure, I think, in against Newcastle, no, to deserve the goals at least.
1: Monday night sees Fulham host Chelsea. Unusually for Chelsea, they've missed out on a European campaign for this season, but boss Xabi Alonso says it puts more pressure on their efforts in the league from the get-go.
2: We'll have more time to prepare each game, that's for sure. That's a fact. After, we need to prove that we use the time in the right way, that we have enough players in good momentum to approach this game, and for sure we'll have wanted, but it is what it is, and we need to use the time properly.
1: In transfer news, Manchester City have agreed a deal in principle worth over £85 million to sign the 18-year-old Morocco and Lille midfielder Ayoub Bouadi. And Trent Alexander-Arnold says he still hopes for a degree of understanding from Liverpool fans. It's despite revealing that he still gets abuse 14 months on from leaving Anfield for Real Madrid. For more football news from the BBC, go to bbc.com/football.
3: BBC Premier League update from the hope of Premier League football.
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0: Nice, just like you right here on the Fuse 984. Good afternoon. How are you? Where are you? Do let me know on 0701 984 984, the Fuse 984. Good afternoon, Dickens. Good to see you, Oscar, as well. Good to see you, Sammy. Good to see you, Willis. Kevin, all the way in Sydney, Australia. George, it's good to see you as well in Ukawala. And Tuva, it's good to see you, and nice to see you as well, Livingston. If you do want a shout out as well, you can let me know on the Fuse 984. You can always tag me, it's Anne Mora, so I can see you a whole lot faster.
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1: I took the supermarket flyers from the windowsill. I threw the day old tea from the cup.

Kaiser Chiefs with Oh My God right here on the Fuse 981. Just like that, I gotta love you but leave you. I'll be back again same time, same place tomorrow. What you can do is hang out here because June and Martin are absolutely fantastic and things get real hyped in the evening with a great lineup of DJs and the coolest kids in town. Other than that, have a great day. Do be safe. Take care of your mental health because your mental health is truly a wealth. And I'll see you tomorrow. Bye.

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1: Survey shows nicotine flavor ban could drive smokers back to cigarettes. Treasury to meet governors over if miss challenges. And Guinea rubbish landfill collapse kills 31. Good afternoon. I'm Davis Ayega.
0: Capital Newsbeat.
1: Half of Kenyan consumers who use nicotine pouches and vapes say the products help them quit smoking, while nearly one in three say they would return to cigarettes if flavored products were banned, according to a new survey. The findings come as Parliament considers the Tobacco Control Amendment Bill, which proposes new restrictions on smoke-free nicotine products, including a ban on most flavors.
2: Half the respondents told us that they use pouches or vapes specifically to help them quit smoking. Nearly as many as 47% use them because they're a less harmful alternative to cigarettes. Second, 53% said flavors help them stay away from cigarettes entirely, and 43% said flavors help them reduce the amount they smoke. Third, and this was a very big danger, when we asked what they do if flavors are banned, 32% said they'd return to smoking, while 18% said they'd smoke more, and 33% said they'd obtain flavor products from illicit and regulated sources.
1: Campaign for Safe Alternatives Chairman Joseph Magero said the findings would prompt lawmakers to reconsider measures that could make it harder for smokers to move away from combustible cigarettes.
2: Our survey shows there's anger amongst the public who don't think they've been allowed a say in how these new laws are being imposed. 88% of respondents said the government should hold public consultations on the Public Tobacco Control Bill before it's finalized. A similar proportion said they feel the government is ignoring the concerns of smokers and nicotine product users. And 89% said policymakers should focus on helping smokers quit rather than banning the flavored alternatives that are helping them do exactly that.
1: People's Renaissance Movement leader Kale Bamisi has dismissed arguments that Kenya should simply refuse to repay its debt as unrealistic. The supporting member of parliament says the focus should instead be on establishing how borrowed funds were used and holding officials responsible for any misuse. Bamisi wants ministers and principal secretaries who manage the borrowed funds to explain their expenditure before Kenyans. The party leader added that recovered money should then be channeled towards repaying external lenders, while officials found responsible for deliberate misuse should face the law.
3: I hear people saying that I'll not pay. You cannot take a debt and not pay. Which country will ever, because no country runs without debt. Even the US, even Japan, what you are talking about is debts that were mismanaged and misused. So you cannot say that I'll not pay debts. You have to pay, my friend. All debts or not, you have to pay. People invested. How you misuse your money is not their problem.
4: Not their
3: it
4: problem.
3: Is you to give them back the money. How do we give that back the money? We'll have to retrieve it where it was stolen and hidden.
1: And finally, at least 31 people have been killed after a mound of rubbish at a major waste site collapsed onto nearby homes in Guinea's capital, Conakry, the government has said. Another 22 people are injured, including 6 seriously, in the city's Dar es Salaam area. One woman told local media her 5 children had died in the disaster. There are fears that the death toll would rise further. Guinea has experienced similar landslide tragedies before, with 10 people being killed at the same site in 2017. For more on these and other stories, log on to our website at capitalfm.africa. That's Capital Newsbeat. My name is Davis Ayega. You're up to date at 4 minutes past 2.
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1: In the headlines, tribunal ruling opens new path for taxpayers to offset VAT credits against tax debts, and KPMG Australia to cut hundreds of jobs amid audit leak scandal. Kenyan taxpayers with outstanding tax liabilities could get relief after the Tax Appeals Tribunal ruled that the Kenya Revenue Authority must first consider requests to offset tax debts using available VAT credits before taking enforcement action. The ruling stems from a dispute between Eastern Petroleum Limited and KRA over VAT liability of 12.9 million shillings. Eastern had an available VAT credit of 19.7 71 million shillings and applied on the 14th of May this year to use the credit to settle the outstanding tax. However, KRA did not process the request and instead issued agency notices to freeze the company's bank accounts at KCB and ABSA. KRA argued that the VAT credit was excess input tax under the VAT Act and should be carried forward to future tax periods rather than used to settle the debt. The tribunal disagreed, saying Section 47 of the Tax Procedures Act gives the commissioner the authority to apply available tax credits to existing tax liabilities where appropriate. The government plans to rename the Kenya Union of Savings and Credit Cooperatives to the Kenya Federation of Savings and Credit Cooperatives following a financial crisis that left SACCOs with billions of shillings in losses. Cooperative Development Commissioner David Obonyo announced the proposed name change in a notice to CUSCO shareholders ahead of a special general meeting scheduled for the 28th of this month. The meeting will also receive a report from the board on the status of the union and consider other matters concerning its operations. The proposed restructuring follows a PwC audit in 2025 that uncovered an estimated financial hole of between 12 billion shillings and 13.3 billion at CUSCO. The Australian branch of international accounting and consultancy firm KPMG says it will cut hundreds of jobs after revenue fell as a result of an audit leaks scandal. KPMG Australia reported total revenue of 2.26 billion Australian dollars in its full year results for the 2025-2026 financial year, down 0.9% year-on-year. It said that revenue grew in four of its five divisions, but that consulting revenue fell by 16.9% after the firm was barred from new government contracts over the misuse of confidential client information. As a result, KPMG Australia said it plans to reduce its workforce by approximately 5%, affecting 360 employees and 27 partners. For more on these and other stories, log on to capitalfm.africa. I'm Yunia Amunga.
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0: the All Blacks, I'm sure you are out all weekend. That game against South Africa was something else. We had so much fun. It was fantastic to see Peter Ndwati, you know, wearing his loser shirt. But it's okay. It's okay, my friend. Things are thick. It's also, it was fantastic to see all the All Blacks fans around us. Fantastic to hear Pogi was in the coast drinking salty beer because he lost. It was so sad for South African fans. Bok fans, that's very sad. Happy birthday. Oh, okay. Oh. Oh, okay. Okay. Allah.
1: Happy birthday to you.
0: Yay. Right. Happy birthday. So, yeah.
2: Thank you so much, guys.
0: Happy birthday. Yeah. Okay, now. Goodbye. My friend Davis, please sit there. Press your mic kidogo, kuna kakitu kana nini hapo. Hey, that was fantastic. Well done, guys. That was brilliant. How to enjoy your birthday, nini. So, once again, to Pikachu, happy birthday. To Boca fans, poleni sana. Maisha ni ngumu. We see you again this Saturday. Mambo ni noma. You saw that game?
3: Mwecheche.
0: Mwejeje. Mwejeje. And also, did you watch your game? As a Man U fan?
3: Tusome habari.
0: Tusome habari, isn't you? Tuache kelele. Hi, Abbas. It's now a minute past 4 p.m. Davis Egg is here to give us all the information around Happy Birthday, Pikachu! Yeah, okay.
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5: Treasury to meet governors over IFMI's challenges. Survey shows nicotine flavor ban could drive smokers back to cigarettes. And China probes use of formaldehyde to keep cabbages fresh. Hello, I'm Davis Ayega.
4: Capital Newsbeat.
5: National Treasury officials will meet governors tomorrow to address challenges affecting the utilization of the funds allocated to county government. Speaking after chairing the 30th ordinary session of the Intergovernmental Budget and Economic Council, Deputy President Professor Kithure Kindiki confirmed the 47 counties have been allocated an equitable share of 428 billion shillings for the 2026 to 2027 financial year.
6: These discussions can be done quickly and efficiently and administratively instead of arguing about it in plenary events. So we have agreed, John Buddy, he agreed to meet the governor's leadership, which I really appreciate, so that we will resolve as far as possible. Whatever is possible, John, it's about service delivery. Let's just agree how to facilitate our brothers and sisters in the COG to deliver services to the people of Kenya.
5: The Council of Governors Chair, Hamed Abdullahi, who is also the Wajir Governor, however, called for the removal of bureaucratic bottlenecks delaying the uptake of the funds.
7: In this fiscal year transition from one year to the other, there are certain challenges around the process issues with respect to IFMIS preloading, with respect to EGPay, with respect to the integration between IFMIS and the KRS systems, E-teams. We've had discussions under the IBEC consultation framework.
5: Half of Kenyan consumers who use nicotine pouches and vapes say the products help them quit smoking, while nearly one in three say they would return to cigarettes if flavored products were banned, according to a new survey. The survey conducted by the Campaign for Safer Alternatives found that 50% of the respondents used nicotine pouches or vapes to help them quit smoking, while 47% said they used the products because they considered them a less harmful alternative to cigarettes. The body's chairman, Joseph Magero, said the findings should prompt members of parliament to reconsider measures that could make it harder for smokers to move away from combustible cigarettes.
8: Half the respondents told us that they use pouches or vapes specifically to help them quit smoking. Nearly as many as 47% use them because they're a less harmful alternative to cigarettes. Second, 53% said flavors help them stay away from cigarettes entirely, and 43% said flavors help them reduce the amount they smoke. Third, and this was a very big danger, when we asked what they do if flavors are banned, 32% said they'd return to smoking, while 18% said they'd smoke more, and 33% said they'd obtain flavor products from illicit and regulated sources.
5: The findings come as Parliament considers the Tobacco Control Amendment Bill, which proposes new

0: restrictions on smoke-free nicotine products, including a ban on most flavors.
1: Our survey shows there's anger amongst the public who don't think they've been allowed a say in how these new laws are being imposed. 88% of respondents said the government should hold public consultations on the Public Tobacco Control Bill before it's finalized. A similar proportion said they feel the government is ignoring the concerns of smokers and nicotine product users. And 89% said policymakers should focus on helping smokers quit rather than banning the flavored alternatives that are helping them do exactly that.
0: And finally, authorities in China have launched an investigation into reports of formaldehyde being used to preserve the freshness of cabbages for human consumption. Officials in the northeastern Hebei province confirmed that they had verified footage showing individuals dipping cabbages in a solution before loading them onto trucks for transportation using formaldehyde, a colorless chemical used for preserving biological specimens that is known to cause cancer. For keeping food fresh is strictly prohibited in China. China is the world's largest producer of cabbages, most of which are exported to neighboring countries in Asia. For more on these and other stories, log on to our website at capitalfm.africa. That's Capital News, but my name is Davis Ayega. You're up to date at 4:05.
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0: Uko 96 uko. The 90s, man, we're celebrating 30 years of Capital FM and we're enjoying it. And we have listeners all over the place tuned in right now. My name is Matthew Kariuki Jr. Shui, it's the jam. Just a shout out to Peter Mwangi, who's on a laundry somewhere in Hamza. And that's my shags, by the way. My grandmother and granddad met there. But shout out to you guys, to you, Peter Mwangi. Asante sana for tuning in. And keep tuning in and make the other shops tune in to Capital FM. And I hope you succeed kabisa. Yeah, your message has arrived. And also here at Two Rivers, there are things we can do this August, guys. Come through to Two Rivers because starting, is it Thursday? 27th is Thursday. This Thursday to Sunday, the Nairobi Pickleball Tournament takes center stage, bringing together players and enthusiasts for 4 days of exciting competition. It's going to be a fantastic one. The weekends come alive with live bands, DJs, captivating Sarakasi performances. Sports enthusiasts can enjoy the Premier League rugby as well. Yeah, the All Blacks playing South Africa at 6:10 p.m. this Saturday. Formula One live on the riverfront screen and so much more. It's a fantastic destination. Whether you're looking for a family day out, meeting friends over lunch, or simply looking to enjoy the city's most vibrant lifestyle destination, Two Rivers Mall has something worth discovering this August. But right now, let us discover what's going on in the business world with Davis Sayaga. Then we'll be back with some more music. It's Radical Mondays. It's Pikachu's birthday and we have a cake to eat. Yeah, we are ready. Davis Kunachai, isn't you?
1: Kunachai.
0: Bus. That's what we are doing.
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1: In headlines, Nairobi building approvals rise 18 billion shillings to 84 billion shillings in 5 months, and researchers develop purple fabric to beat heat. The value of building projects approved in Nairobi County rose by 18.24 billion shillings in the first 5 months of this year, pointing to increased construction activity in the capital. Data from the Kenya National Bureau of Statistics shows the value of approved buildings increased to 84.14 billion shillings between January and May from 65.9 billion shillings during the same period last year. Residential projects accounted for the largest share of the increase, with approvals rising by 9.7 billion shillings to 61 billion shillings. Approvals for non-residential buildings also increased by 8.6 billion shillings to 23.1 billion shillings. The country's pension assets have for the first time exceeded the 3 trillion shillings mark, rising 12.66% in the 6 months to June of this year, as schemes cut their exposure to government securities and increased their investments in quoted equities. Pension assets under the management rose to 3.17 trillion shillings in June from 2.81 trillion shillings in December of last year, reflecting a 356 billion shillings increase over the six-month period. Government securities remain the largest investment category at 1.495 trillion shillings. However, their share of total pension assets fell to 46.35% from 52.14% in December, bringing exposure to government paper below half of the industry's portfolio. At the same time, pension schemes increased their holdings in quoted equities to 439.32 billion shillings from 312.84 billion shillings, pushing their share of total assets to 14.37% from 11.13%. And finally, researchers have developed a purple fabric that can stay more than 4 degrees Celsius cooler than conventional white cotton in direct sunlight, potentially opening the door to cooling clothing in a wider range of colors. The high-tech fabric, developed by researchers from Zhenju University in China and Adelaide University in Australia, stayed up to 6.2 degrees Celsius cooler than commercially dyed purple cotton in outdoor testing, according to a statement released by the Adelaide University. Most passive cooling fabrics are white because they reflect sunlight away from the body, while darker colors absorb more solar energy. The researchers wanted to prove that effective cooling did not have to mean giving up color. And that's your business. My name is Davis Ayega.
2: 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Nikki Shalingi and Kate Deja are taking over your airwaves to deliver non-stop bangers and pure uncut vibe. No compromises, no slowdowns. You're locked into The Hype. 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

we're doing Summer Raga as we celebrate the one and only DJ Pikachu, Mix Master Pikachu, right here on 98.4 Capital FM. Welcome to the jam. On Monday, we radicalize all of it. Radicalize Monday. Radical Monday is what we're doing. How you all doing? My name is June Gashui, Martin Karaoke, and every single one of you tuned in. I know that you're all recovering from the weekend. I was telling these guys how the farm festival at Sangare was beautiful.

went down. Also, it's just nice to get out of Nairobi and take a drive. So I know you either did Coastal, you either did Nyeri, Nanyuki, and any other place that was having vibes upon vibes. So here's what we're going to do. We're going to remind you that we are turning 30. If you don't already know, then you have to ask yourself, what have you been paying attention to? That's what I'm going to ask you. What have you been paying attention to? If you do not know that 98.4 Capital FM is marking 30 years, we are in our third flow. That's our hashtag, third flow. And first of all, it's always, always gratitude to all of you who've been there since day one, the launch at Carnivore, and everything that has happened from that day till today. All the people whose lives you've touched, all the people who've been a part of your existence, your school, your life, your growing up, your work, your new families, all of that. We hope that we have been an integral part of your growth as well, and enjoyment and de-stressing, and part of the culture that we are all trying to build together. We've got a bash coming up. We'll be giving you more details, but for now, what we want to ask you is, what are some of the dearest memories that you have? It could be a presenter, a newsreader, it could be something that was running on one of the shows, you know, a competition or a segment. What are some of the things you absolutely miss? You see that we're doing our best to bring back some of the dear and missed loved faces and voices that have been a part of your existence. So let us know, and maybe you never know, they might be on air one of these days for us to continue celebrating Capital FM's third floor. Oh, three eras, one flow. Back to the music with DJ Pikachu. And of course, say a big happy birthday. She's on the seat to 16. Look at her. Wow. Wow. Wow.

0: This is one of the songs you can literally dance as you're walking through the corridors right here at Two Rivers Mall in Ruaka, the new home of 98.4 Capital FM and Martin Karaoke's new walking track. I wonder if he could. I mean,
1: first floor, guys.
0: First floor, specifically.
1: The entire one, the footsteps of Martin.
0: Martin Karaoke.
1: Follow me.
0: I wish the walls had ears to be able to know what it is you're thinking as you take each corner.
1: What am I going to eat for dinner today?
0: What are some of the things you think about?
1: When I see the TV in the corner, I'm like, whoa.
0: I need one of those in the bathroom. Another one in the sitting room. Even like a corridor, man. If I take a break. Welcome back to the Jam 98.4 Capital FM. As always, your best mix of music. And of course, DJ Pikachu is doing the thing. She's taking us to Madonna era and La Isla Bonita. Because the sun, you see, the sun did the thing today. It was 28 degrees.
1: Oh, it was?
0: Yeah, just for Pikachu's birthday. Yeah, and there's no other station where you can have sweetness, you know, like this one. The news will be sweet today. There's no bad news. Davis has nothing bad to say. He's just feeling sweetness is gonna exude. You understand what I'm saying?
1: Davis is having a bad time.
0: He's okay. He's
1: got, even he's his spit is testing of sand pepper.
0: He's put some sugar. He's got some sugar now. He's okay.
1: Is it 2-0 or do you refuse to tell me 2-0 or 3-0? What was the score?
2: It's 6 o'clock.
0: It's 6 o'clock.
1: Ah, okay.
0: Time for the news. Come on, you better tell him, Davis. Since you're at what time keeping up?

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1: It's 6 o'clock on the 24th of August, the year 2026.
2: Mtoto wetu hawezi kuwa anahangaika. Anatembea left, right and center.
3: No country runs without death. Even the US, even Japan.
4: As we were being attacked by these goons, whom we later overpowered and got to town.
5: The government should hold public consultations on the public tobacco control bill before it's finalized.
6: This is one of our issues of constitutionalism.
7: Utaenda peke yako. Hakuna mwananchi anakubali.
1: A very good evening to you. The ACP party leader Rigathi Gachagua has vowed to defend his right to contest the presidency in the 2027 general election, saying pending appeals over his impeachment have not extinguished his eligibility to vie. Gachagua has maintained that he remains firmly in the presidential race as long as his legal options before the Court of Appeal and, if necessary, the Supreme Court remain open.
8: The people have told me unanimously that for us to correct the evils that bedevil this country, William Ruto must be one term and must be sent home. That message was clear. To achieve that, I have been told and I am persuaded that the United Alternative Government must identify one presidential candidate to face William Ruto in the next general election.
1: He pointed out that his position is anchored on Article 99, Subsection 3 of the Constitution, which provides that a person is not disqualified from election until all opportunities for appeal or review have been exhausted.
8: Kenyans have made it very clear that we cannot gamble or take any risk that might bring William Ruto back. Kenyans are persuaded that we must do whatever it takes, including sacrificing our own personal political ambition, to identify one single presidential candidate. This is the only way to set this brutal regime home.
1: Interior Cabinet Secretary Kipchumba Murkomen has in the meantime projected that President William Ruto and his deputy Professor Kithure Kindiki will continue working together if the administration secures re-election next year.
9: And we want to say that as a ministry, we will continue supporting you and the president, and you may will make to make sure that the remaining part of the programs in the next 1 year are completed, so that as His Excellency starts a new term together with you in the after next year's elections, we will be having now newer program to upscale the issues we have promised the people of Kenya to the next level.
1: Suspended Kangema Senior Principal Magistrate Martin Mutegi has today been charged over an alleged 150,000 shillings bribe to influence a businessman's sentence. Mutegi, who is attached to the Kangema Law Courts, was arraigned before the Anti-Corruption Magistrate Court alongside a senior probation officer based at Kangema. He, however, denied the charges and was freed on a 800,000 shillings bond pending the next mention of his case on September 7th. The court further directed Mutegi and his co-accused not to interfere with witnesses in any manner. Lawyer Angela Mulwa is set to face a murder charge over the death of Dr. Victoria Mutiso alongside her mother Rose Mbithe and brother Chris Mulwa after she was re-arrested at the Milimani Law Courts today. A charge sheet states that the three are accused of murdering Dr. Mutiso on July 29th along Mwensi Road in Kilimani, here in Nairobi. The prosecution alleges that they acted jointly with other individuals who have not yet been brought before the court. Mulwa had previously been detained as detectives continued investigations into Dr. Mutiso's death. Deputy President Professor Kithure Kindiki says county aggregation and industrial parks will play a critical role in the country's industrialization beyond the Vision 2030 agenda. Speaking after chairing the 30th ordinary session of the Intergovernmental Budget and Economic Council here in Nairobi, Kindiki said the joint initiative between the national and county governments will drive production, processing and value addition.
10: Because we don't want any gaps in the delivery. We don't want any reason why the KIPES agenda should not now progress towards maturity. And we should be at least commissioning at least the first 5 CIPES in the next few weeks. I'm told the equipment is on the way. We'll get the details from the minister there and the team, but I think we have quite a serious agenda there.
1: Kindiki say the parks will create employment opportunities and strengthen local economies as the country moves towards industrialization.
10: And I want to urge all the other counties to prioritize this. In fact, like Kisii, they actually did it. Much of what they did initially was using their own contribution. And national government came quite late in the day. And I want to commend those governors and encourage the other governors to prioritize CIPES. For those counties that have not started, you must start now. And national government must provide the resources for every county to start their CIPES.
1: And finally, the Ministry of Education has announced the release of 18.5 billion shillings in capitation to support the operations of public basic education institutions during the third term of this year. The announcement was made by Education Cabinet Secretary Julius Ogamba as schools reopened across the country today. Primary schools were allocated 1.40 billion shillings, junior schools 6.14 billion shillings, and secondary schools 10.96 billion shillings. Ogamba reminded school heads and principals that the funds are public resources that must be used prudently for the benefit of learners. For more on these and other stories, log on to our website at capitalfm.africa. Still to come, Money Matters and BBC's Worldview in 2 minutes.
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1: In today's trading session, the market closed the session on a bullish note with the NASI and NSE 20 rising by 0.5% and 1.1% respectively. In addition, the N10 and NSE 25 edged higher by 0.6% each. Equity turnover contracted to $6.5 million. Local investors dominated market activity, accounting for 90.7% of turnover, up from 69.9% last week. Kopbank dominated trading activity, accounting for 36.9% of the day's turnover. Car and General broke its 13-session rally streak, declining by 10% to 377 shillings, emerging as the leading laggard. Foreign investors were net sellers with net outflows of $44,000. KCB Group led the buying charge, while Safaricom led the selling charge.
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11: BBC News with Emily Thomas. The British Prime Minister, Andy Burnham, has promised to continue supporting Ukraine despite what he called outrageous threats from Russia. He was speaking in Kyiv at an Independence Day event. He's handing over technical information to help Ukraine make long-range cruise missiles. South Korea says Washington has cancelled a joint military drill usually held every year. It said this was because of American redeployments to the Iran war. A Syrian Muslim cleric who supported the former Assad regime has been sentenced to life in prison for inciting violence and hatred. The judge said Ahmed Hassoun used his position as Grand Mufti to justify the bombing of civilians during the civil war. Pakistan's army chief Asim Manir has held talks with senior Iranian officials in Tehran as part of efforts to revive peace talks with the United States. His visit comes as Washington prepares to unveil more economic sanctions. Zambian police have blocked access to several courts where the opposition leader Brian Mundabile had planned to challenge the results of the recent presidential election. The Red Cross says 6 workers involved in the Ebola response in the Democratic Republic of Congo have been injured in separate attacks. In one area, a convoy of ambulances was ambushed. Police in South Africa have arrested 4 people over the murder of the former world boxing champion Zelani Tete. He was shot dead on Friday outside his home in Eastern Cape. The latest figures on the temperature of the world's non-polar oceans show they reached a new record daily high of 21.1 degrees Celsius on Friday. The data was released by the EU's climate monitor, Copernicus. And the Belgian comic Noël Godin has died at the age of 80. He was best known for throwing pies at prominent figures. BBC News.
12: The world in 2 minutes.
1: And that's the Capital Report on the day that saw Gachagua vow to defend his right to run for president in 2027 Suspended Kangema magistrate charged with receiving 150,000 shillings bribe and government release 18.5 billion shillings capitation for the third term as courts reopen. That's the way it is at 11 minutes past 6. Good evening.
0: Capital Newsbeat.
13: Yeah.
0: DJ, drop that.
13: Yeah.
0: June and Martin on the jam.
13: DJ, drop that.
14: Let the music take control. Let the rhythm move you.
0: Great to listen to while you drive home. June and Martin on the jam.

0: Bobby. Bobby Brown. Love it.
1: Who was he singing about?
0: I don't know. Maybe Whitney? No.
1: I think this predates Whitney.
0: Yeah.
1: This song predates Whitney. And it's interesting. I don't know of Bobby Brown's exes.
0: Because were you in that nini? Were you in that sector? That the 80s?
1: Always.
0: Do you have the magazines and everything?
1: No.
0: Catching
1: no.
0: up and finding out the gossip.
1: It was there.
0: There's got a Vibe magazine and all those things.
1: Yeah.
0: That one. Yeah. Vibe used to have a lot of gossip. Nani Akula, this one, then they blah, then they fell away, then they went. Ay, very bad.
1: Teddy Muzusi, we've got another segment for you. Those American magazines.
0: Yeah, yeah.
1: Sauce. They used to find their way here.
0: Sauce, Vibe. What was the other one? Word Up.
1: Mm. Word Up.
0: Mm.
1: Welcome back, friends. Word Up. What's going on in your lives, in your hoods, in your atmosphere?
0: Whose birthday is it today? Why it's
1: oh my
0: only Pikachu doesn't share birthdays?
1: Why should she share? She's the only one. She's the only radical one.
0: Oh, she's a radical.
1: Everybody else is just having a birthday. What I'm saying? But I know a few people. Can I shout them out?
0: Uh-huh.
1: Blinky Bill.
0: Yes.
1: You share a birthday with Blinky Bill.
0: What?
1: It's his birthday today.
0: Uh-huh.
1: Ayoma.
0: Oh.
1: Ayoma, the dance queen.
0: Yes.
1: Just fabulous. So, Ayoma, happy birthday.
0: Yeah.
1: She turned daddy. So, there's a way maybe you and Capital need to have a conversation because Muko, same.
0: So young.
1: You know what I'm saying? So young and still nimble.
0: Energetic.
1: You know, and energetic. that is also somebody celebrating their birthday today.
0: Mm-hmm.
1: I feel like I saw Ajiro Duati. She's celebrating her birthday as well.
0: Adi who?
1: Wajiro Ndwati is also celebrating her birthday today. I think those are the ones that came up, but I can verify. Who else shall we shout out? You got a few people.
0: As I look here, there's a Grace Maina here.
1: Jowu. Mutume Mbesa.
0: Like today was Maina's birthday.
1: Maina.
0: Michael Karanja Maina, happy birthday, Maze.
1: Okay.
0: Commemorate, happy birthday. The man called DGB, that guy Brian Henda, happy birthday.
1: Mm-hmm.
0: Ben of Michobo, happy birthday. Chobowa Annabel Johnson, happy birthday.
1: Unajua Annabel Johnson's?
0: Johnson's. Not just S. Johnson, yeah. Johnson's.
1: Two of them.
0: Yeah,
1: she's Johnson's.
0: Johnson's.
1: Belongs to.
0: Yeah. And for those of you who had their birthdays yesterday, Mikulsha, happy birthday to you.
1: Oh wow, happy birthday, Mikulsha.
0: Quicks Nyakwakwa.
1: Yeah.
0: Happy birthday yesterday.
1: Yeah, to say it very carefully.
0: Nyakwakwa. Max Kangeri, happy birthday. Tyson Zaka, I hope you still boxed. Happy birthday. And then the greatest man ever, 2 days ago, was born. Sio mwingine ila KLM.
1: KLM.
0: KLM.
1: The airline.
0: It's not there.
1: The others?
0: Good airline. Sio mwingine. Yeah, tu.
1: Dash Airlines.
0: Na kwa haya machache, kuna watu wa focused.
1: Wa kweli, wata come.
0: Yeah.
1: But, see, leo ni Monday, ni watu wana digestion. Digestion.
0: Oh, focus ni kesho.
1: Unaona, hata wewe umetanganyikiwa na hizi
0: bits. Miezi school fees.
1: I thought it was 23rd for some reason today.
0: So
1: I was telling everybody, on Wednesday, on 25th, on 25th. And only one person was brave enough to go, which tells you, when you're talking a lot of, you know, not so accurate manenos.
0: Be confident.
1: We are always very confident. Let me tell you something, I can convince you, ma. You'll go back and look for the diary, you'll look for the
0: There's
1: calendar
0: not your
1: and go.
0: Birthday, even.
1: No. But Pikachu, it's Sunday. What are you doing here? First of all, we're waiting for Jacob and Kaima. Why are you here? Why? And who's going to play the Radical Mondays tomorrow if you're not here?
0: Yeah.
1: Like that kind of confident. Only one person said, but Mama J. So Najwa Leonie, I said, and I didn't go, I went, what? What are you saying?
0: Fix
1: you think
0: it.
1: I don't know anything?
0: Mm.
1: Yeah, and it's true, I knew nothing. So, so you also seem to have had the same syndrome.
0: Yeah. I need to check the diary again.
1: Yeah. And check your diary.
0: Anyway, let's leave you with Pikachu.
1: Pikachu is ready to continue entertaining you.
0: Mix at 6
1: is
0: Radical Monday. Everything so nice.
1: And Global Digest will be coming as well.
0: Yes.
1: Tomorrow will be another day.
0: Okay.
1: Yeah, it will be Pikachu plus one.
0: So we are here because we are here.
1: 16 plus one.
0: These are the stories you are
1: And tomorrow will be there because we will be there.
0: Yeah.
1: And same time, same place.
0: Yeah, the sun rises from the east. And
1: it will set where it will set.
0: Where it will set.
1: If when it sets.
0: If it's setting.
1: Yeah.
0: Yeah, set.
1: Yeah.
0: Mama, guys, kindly set.
1: Set.
0: Set. Set.
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0: Capital Mixmaster DJ Pikachu. Capital Sports Update, where sports is taken seriously.
1: The Sporting Dock at Mosaia Golf Club Vice Chair David Ombisi says subsequent editions of the Patrons Cup will be expanded to feature competitors from the East African region. Ombisi says they will hold regional qualifiers in May next year to select competitors from Uganda, Tanzania, Rwanda and Burundi.
2: As we speak during the opening session on Thursday, the captain of Kampala Golf Club was here, and they are very keen to come and join as well. And as well as representatives from Rwanda were here as well. And we are going to invite them for the qualifiers, which are going to take place in May 2027.
1: The competition held in honor of former President Mwai Kibaki brings together 15 golf clubs from around the country. Kenya Police Bullets beat Tanzania Simba Queens 2-1 in the opening match of the CAF Women's Champions League qualifiers in Kigali this afternoon. Faith Boya scored the opener after 17 minutes, but the Senath Okuma equalized for the Tanzanians midway through the second half before Martha Amunyolet scored the winner 10 minutes to the end of the game. The Kenyan champions next play Burundi's Top Girls Academy at the same venue on Wednesday. UEFA President Alexander Seferin has denied plans to challenge Gianni Infantino for the FIFA presidency at next year's polls. The 57-year-old Slovenian says his attention is fixated on serving in his current position before taking a break away from the game when his time expires. Seferin has been a fierce critic of Infantino, more so in the past 1 month after the Swiss mooted a controversial plan to establish a commercial subsidiary to manage international competitions, including the World Cup. And finally, four people have been arrested in connection with the murder of South African boxer Zolani Tet over the weekend. One of the four is expected in court to face a murder charge and attempted murder, as a woman who was with Tate during the incident continues to recuperate in hospital. The two-time world champion was shot dead by men in balaclavas while waiting in his car for the gate to his home to be opened. And that's your sports. My name is Davis Ayega.
0: Capital Sports Update. Up-to-the-minute sports, where sports is taken seriously.

0: 2006 to 2016, the decade that changed everything. 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
1: Very happy to be here. 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

0: was actually there in 2022. And in 2022, JB Muturi was actually on the winning side, with Smartmatics being the entity that has been that is now bringing a bit of some problems. We'll go back to what Rigiji was raising about Smartmatics in a moment, but Smartmatics has actually been in the country, or had some sort of influence in the country, since 2021, when IBC awarded a tender to Smartmatic International Holding BV for the supply, delivery, installation, and testing, commissioning, support, and maintenance of KIMSKIT. Now, KIMSKIT are those devices that we usually interact with during election day, and it helps in the identification of a voter when they show up at a polling center. So one of the things that, of course, we usually don't want to see is when we already have a problem with how credible is a supplier, a contractor who has been given this particular a particular task to bring across. But as you've heard me say previously, in 2022, one of the things that we found out is, during voting, everything went so well. The problem always comes during the tallying of that process. And even in this case, I think unless the IBC maybe comes out and explains itself, and I think that's where the problem also comes up sometimes, in that the IBC will not come out and explain, this is what is actually happening, this is where we are standing. And if you listen to some of the allegations that Rigathi Gachagua was putting out earlier this afternoon, you'd actually want you'd say a proper or a comprehensive explanation from the IBC, not just to the political leaders, but I think their first point of call should be to us Kenyans, to the electorate, who they expect to come out and basically give out their, kind of interact with the facilities that they have put in order. But this also brings up another problem that I've always had with whenever we are preparing, Kenya is preparing for a general election, that we will have a procurement of certain services. And the unfortunate thing is, the tender will be given, and then the parties that have lost will actually go to either the procurement authority and challenge that particular order. And you will see things such as a decision has been suspended for a certain number of months, and we just keep rolling. So the procurement authority will come and say, no, nothing was wrong. So the matter is elevated into the courts, and before we know it, we are almost next to the general election and we haven't sorted out a very tiny small thing. Which brings to the question, do we need to constantly change certain aspects of how high tech our elections ought to be, or we want them to be, or should we just decide that we have something that we can be upgrading as we go? And I think for me, it all boils down to, are we having a conversation in regards to Kenyans are actually interacting with a certain technology so much, so that if someone raises certain questions, for instance, Rigiji, who we'll hear in a moment, basically raising certain issues about a tender that has been issued, and then saying, I will give further details coming in the coming days.
1: They made specs for this tender, tailor-made for this company. You know the way you make specs, so that no other company can win. All the other competitors have gone to the procurement appeals board. This company is from South Korea. And in all the elections it has participated, there was failure. 70%, 40%. Are we giving all the details tomorrow to say we cannot accept this company?
0: And yes, that is always how it starts. So during the former Prime Minister's time, Raila Odinga, when he

He used to run for the presidential election. One of the things that would always be problematic would be this. And during Mzee Moi's time, when we didn't have the technology, when we used our parents used the manual way of voting, one of the things that constantly kept coming up is the issue of dead voters resurrecting, and that is in air quotes, resurrecting and showing up at polling centers to vote for their favorite candidate, which didn't really tally that well, in the sense that we were using our parents were using manual voter registries. So you'd show up at a polling center, and someone would actually have something akin to a black book, and they would just look for your name, cancel it out once you voted, and you'd just keep moving on. So for me, it's interesting that even now that we have moved towards technology, we are still raising credibility issues in regards to who exactly is supposed to vote. And for me, when you actually look at this particular conversation and throw it further afield in the United States, where President Trump is so so adamant that in order for you to vote in the US, you need to have proof of ID and proof of citizenship. Here, we are actually just debating who exactly is supposed to be on that particular ballot, who is supposed to be on that register, and who and how credible is the person, the contractor, who has been given this particular service. How credible are they to put it out there? Now, if you remember during the 2017 general election and presidential election, and also the 2013 presidential election, one of the things that stood out was the Supreme Court was not impressed by the IBC's explanation that they could not get access into their own servers, because if you go back to 2013, one of the reasons that was explained in this before the Supreme Court was that people in France where the server was still asleep, and it kind of forced the court to issue orders that going forward something like that should never happen, and basically all government agencies should always ensure that they have complete control of any place where data for Kenyan citizens is managed. They're the ones who should have complete control. It should not be falling to a third party. So even in this case, where you're seeing Rigiji and the rest of the opposition leaders coming out and saying, hey, we don't trust whoever is supposedly given this particular task. We want to be given an assurance that this is not a way of rigging. If you remember the 2022 election, one of the things that also came out, and I think even in 2013, 2017, one of the things that came out towards the tallying of the final result, the Raila Odinga-led side actually came out and claimed that there was a matrix that had been set in the tallying system of the election that would basically ensure whoever received the first vote would actually end up winning the election by a percentage of some point. It would be like 0.001. And just go back to the Cherera, the then vice chairperson of the IBC, when they were contesting the results that made President Ruto to be declared president-elect, one of the things they said is the difference in which the results that they are saying were the results versus what the then chairperson Chebukati was saying was the result was actually, if you go back, it was 0.00 something, and they were arguing you needed that would have, if they would have taken that into consideration, it would have pushed it into a runoff. In the 2013 election, one of the things that, of course, the then CORD team went to court with was, again, the same narrative in arguing that
the Jubilee Party, then led by Uhuru Kenyatta as the presidential candidate and William Ruto as the deputy presidential candidate, did not achieve the 50% plus one vote threshold that is required to declare a presidential candidate. And if you remember the ruling then by the Supreme Court, led by Justice Mutunga, was that they had actually achieved the 50% plus one threshold by virtue of, if I'm not wrong, they had gotten 50.8, and the argument was people had misunderstood the whole concept, in that all around the country we all thought it was 51%, but the argument was, it so long as it is 50%, not whatever. If it was 50% 0.1 up to 0.9, it was right for you to be declared the victor. And I think from that point we have seen the election laws constantly changing, even now that we will be going all the way into 2027. One of the things that everyone is looking at is, number one, what are the things that we need to put in place so that we can actually have a whole conversation around a proper election network. But if you remember, even during the morning, the session that we were having with Chiko and Malika, one of the things that we pointed out was also the safety of, number one, the voters, and the safety of the candidates. And that is among the other things that, of course, people will be looking at the IBC for. The IBC, the National Police Service, the Office of Public Prosecutions, people will be looking at those particular offices, because at some point you'd want to see a level of deterrence. Of course, this morning, one of the stories that we were following up on was in regards to a member of parliament who was appearing before the NCIC, that is the Cohesion Commission, and he had basically uttered some words that commission feels were insightful and were not in good place, of course, with the election environment that we are about to get into, because we have seen a lot of things that are happening, and at some point I think they will need to be called to order from the National Cohesion point of view, from the ESCC point of view, from the IBC point of view, and even from the National Police Service point of view. But also, the people who always find themselves in the middle of everything is members of the media, who are also sometimes called to order, and we are actually asked, hey, can you ensure that even when you're reporting, there is something that you are doing to ensure that you do not put the country in danger or make certain pronouncements that should have been contained at the grassroots, and now you have put it on the national domain. But even as we are looking at that, the other conversation point will be, how will certain entities, including now the Communications Authority of Kenya, look at the social media? Because that is becoming another play field that I don't think we anticipated it would take that particular direction. We're going to take a short break for the news with Davis Ayega, and then we will be back with Global Digest.

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1: Opposition principal sign unity pact back joint presidential candidate as Gachagua vows to defend his 2027 presidential bid. At 101-year-old great-grandmother rested over cannabis. Hello, I'm Davis Ayega.
0: Newsbeat.
1: Azimio-leaning political parties have signed a unity pact backed by the Democratic Congress Party, the Democracy for Citizens Party, committing to work together ahead of the 2027 general election. The agreement was signed during a meeting of opposition leaders as the formation seeks to consolidate their support and avoid splitting the opposition vote. Among the leaders present were Wiper leader Kalonzo Musyoka, former Interior Cabinet Secretary Fred Matiang'i, former Attorney General Justin Muturi, former Kakamega Senator Cleophas Malala, and now Kenya leader Martha Karua. The principals agreed to execute a personal unity pledge and a coalition unity agreement, committing themselves to remain united and support a common presidential candidate for the 2027 polls. The pact provides for a credible process through which the coalition will select its presidential candidate, with the principals pledging to support whoever is chosen to carry their common mandate. DCP leader Rigathi Gachagua has, in the meantime, vowed to defend his right to contest the presidency in the 2027 polls, saying pending appeals over his impeachment have not extinguished his eligibility to vie. Gachagua has maintained that he remains firmly in the presidential race as long as his legal options before the Court of Appeal, as if necessary, the Supreme Court, remain open.
2: The people have told me unanimously that for us to correct the evils that bedevil this country, William Ruto must be one term and must be sent home. That message was clear. To achieve that, I have been told and I am persuaded that the United Alternative Government must identify one presidential candidate to face William Ruto in the next general election.
1: He pointed out that his position is anchored on Article 99, Subsection 3 of the Constitution, which provides that a person is not disqualified from election until all opportunities for appeal or review have been exhausted.
2: Kenyans have made it very clear that we cannot gamble or take any risk that might bring William Ruto back. Kenyans are persuaded that we must do whatever it takes, including sacrificing our own personal political ambition, to identify one single presidential candidate. This is the only way to set this brutal regime home.
1: The Ministry of Education has announced the release of 18.5 billion shillings in capitation to support the operations of public basic education institutions during the third term. The announcement was made by Education Cabinet Secretary Julius Ogamba as schools reopened across the country today. Primary schools were allocated 1.4 billion shillings, junior secondary schools 6.14 billion shillings, and secondary schools 10.96 billion shillings. Ogamba reminded school heads and principals that the funds are public resources that must be used prudently for the benefit of all learners. And finally, an elderly woman who the authorities say is 101 has been arrested in Nigeria for allegedly selling cannabis in a case that has drawn widespread attention. Esther Ungamabu, described as a great-grandmother, was apprehended in Ogun State in the southwest of the country. The National Drug Law Enforcement Agency announced. Femi Bafemi, the agency's media director, said the centenarian was found with retail sachets of skunk, a strain of cannabis weighing 90 grams, which she claims she sells to locals. The agency said the suspect told investigators that she turned to the illicit drug trade after a provision shop was destroyed by fire. She has been released on bail. For more on this and other stories, log on to our website at capitalfm.africa. That's Capital Newsbeat. My name is Davis Ayega.
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4: Thank you. you very much, David Sayega. Yes, and welcome back to the Global Digest, where now we move further afield. And yes, we will start from where one of my co-hosts, of course, Bruan Makong, was making fun of me last week that I sounded emotional in regards to when I was talking about Caroline Levitt, who is the White House press secretary, outgoing White House press secretary, leaving her post, of course, at the end of this month. And the conversation has been more around who is likely to be her replacement. And everyone is throwing their hat in the ring. And if it was open to Kenyans, I think we would also see a lot of Kenyans showing interest, because according to Larry Madowo from CNN, Kenyans actually do like President Trump. My colleague Nicholas Supio does not believe that even one bit, because he doesn't understand how Kenyans would actually kind of resonate with the way Trump thinks. But for a friend of mine, Angela Omboy, she actually believes that Trump is actually an incarnate of an African president. That there are things he does that just reminds her that this is an African president who's just walking around. And it's even interesting when you'd hear him joke about running for a third term, which of course the United States Constitution does not allow. But one of the things, of course, that came with his administration is Caroline Levitt, who, of course, most people first interacted with her when she was trying to run for an office, of course, in the States. And then she became this person who every time you'd turn on Fox News, you would meet her explaining President Trump or candidate Trump's point of view and being very feisty in defense of President Trump, then as a candidate for the Republican Party. And then when President Trump won the elections, of course, she was named the White House press secretary, making her the youngest White House press secretary at the age of just 27. And of course, she of course is stepping down at the age of 28. You know, the funny thing is, when I heard it was only like 1.5 years since President Trump started his second term, it blew my mind, because I actually thought we are almost close to ending this particular term. But let's go back to that whole conversation of who might replace Caroline Levitt. And President Trump was caught in this particular fix when he was doing one of his press goggles before he traveled for a rally to South Carolina.
5: Scott Jennings is good. That one right there, my friend from Iowa, but I don't know, maybe she doesn't want it. I don't know, maybe Margo. What do you think of Margo? Maybe Margo. Let's see, who do we have in this group? I will tell you this, and Caroline will tell you this, I have never had so many job applications in my life.
6: Yes, sir.
5: They all want that job. They love that job. She's made that job very glamorous.
4: I'll say this, whoever takes up that job has huge shoes to fill, because let's be honest, there is a clip that we're going to be playing a couple of minutes from now, and one of the things that Caroline Levitt said was President Trump is the most consequential president of the United States, a statement that I think I have made more than once. And not only because of what he's done with Iran, but the mere fact that he has, in a way, managed to get the U.S. in every conversation ever since he took over office. Even right now, that they're having a stalemate with Canada, but there's still that whole thing. Reference that with when President Biden was there, and I've said this before. You didn't see the U.S. being consulted on a lot of things. It almost felt like the U.S. had given up its power of being the world leader and now had settled for a collegiate system of doing things where it was the US and EU coming together, sitting down and deciding to basically do something or not do something. But the other thing that kind of worked so well for Caroline Leavitt was President Trump, unlike, for instance, President Obama or President Biden. President Trump is someone who is constantly out there. If he's not on Truth Social, he is holding this press goggles. If he's not doing that, he is signing something in the White House Oval Office. If he's not doing that, he's showing people around and showing them how the new White House helipad will look like, and giving you details about why a white granite floor is the best in the world, or telling you why he decided to choose black granite to be on the steps of the White House. And it just constantly, it's information. But I think the best thing that worked so well for Caroline Leavitt is what President Trump said during the second take of the White House correspondents' dinner, is that He usually used to come to where the office of Akina Caroline Leavitt and he would ask, have the media called for me today? Did they ask for me today? And the people there would say, no, sir. And he would not understand why that would happen, because he would explain it that when he was not in office, people would constantly call him, asking him for, give us your opinion on this, give his opinion on that. And he said, from that point, he said, he's going to share his number with reporters. And I think there's a time where we were having this particular conversation, and I was like, it would be shocking that you are calling a particular number and the President of the United States actually picks up. Or if he doesn't pick up, he will actually call you back and have a whole conversation with you in regards to what exactly is happening, what exactly is going on, and stuff like that. And that is, I think, the one thing that kind of, for me, is kind of gives Caroline Leavitt and whoever will be taking over an advantage. Picture that and put that together with, for instance, Caroline Leavitt's successors in Jen Psaki, who had to leave office also after a short stint under President Biden to go and take a job at NBC, which kind of tells you a story in itself. How do you leave such a prestigious title to go and become an analyst or a news commentator on a public television network? But then she was succeeded by Karine, who unfortunately didn't have that, was not that informative for that particular office, despite the fact she would be walking around with a humongous folder. But let's go back now to who exactly are in the running to be the next White House press secretary. One of the names that you heard President Trump mentioning is Scott Jennings. Now, Scott Jennings is currently a prominent contender. Why? Because she is a Republican strategist, and of course, you have seen her probably on CNN as a commentator. And you know, the thing with most of these people who stand by President Trump, they believe in whatever they are saying. They hold the line so hard that you can't move them, and they will defend that line and to the end of it. And of course, one of my personal favorites, of course, is someone that President Trump actually also mentioned. And even when I heard Caroline is leaving, my first thought went to Margo Martins. Now, Margo Martins is actually already in the White House, and if you are someone who is very active on social media, you would actually realize that most of the time she's usually around Caroline Leavitt, and they are kind of buddies, and they're always doing a lot of things together. So she is the White House communications advisor and a close Trump aide. Trump himself, of course, as you heard in that particular clip, recently mentioned Martin as being among those who are tipped to replace Caroline Leavitt. And also Caroline herself, in that particular clip, you heard her basically going like, yeah, she would do a good job. And it's kind of cool when someone who is your buddy kind of gives you the plug that, yeah, maybe we should give it to her. Of course, there is Stephen Chang, who is the White House communications director and a long-term Trump communications operative. He is also being discussed for this particular job, but I don't think he might be the person to take the job. I see him more as someone who does the back channels a bit better, and also does those takedowns a bit better, because there's a particular news item that he actually had to respond to over the last week, and the way he did it with the back channels was so good, because currently we've not been seeing Caroline handling any press assignments. I think it was either on Wednesday or Thursday, there was supposed to be a briefing at the White House. And one of the things that we saw is the Agriculture Secretary and, of course, the Treasury Secretary are the ones who came out. And a little bit later, Steve Miller, who is also an authority in the Trump administrations, are the ones who came out to respond to some of the issues that the members of the press corps were actually raising. So maybe President Trump might want to keep Stephen Chang where he is and just allow someone else to step up to this particular role. The last person, of course, who we are having a whole conversation around, of course, is Monica Crowley. Now, she's a former Trump administration official and a current White House chief of protocol. The only thing that I'll say is with President Trump, like we heard last week on one of the gentlemen who was being interviewed, with President Trump, there's something else that he looks for like he would look at merit, but he would also look at, some people have said, your level of loyalty. But for me, I think he actually looks at if you understand him. Like, do you really understand, if we were to say it in a bank kind of situation, do you really know your customer? So even in this case, I'd say the way I'd put it is, when I'm doing an interview with someone, I usually want to know who is this person and what exactly is he about, and how exactly would he want this particular interview to go? What does he want to say before I go out there and say it? And, you know, like I said last week, the one thing with Caroline Leavitt is she would always come to the press briefing room, and at some point she would actually say, I've just been with the president and this is what he has to say. And I really don't know if there is any time that I have heard Caroline Leavitt being contradicted by the president. I really don't think so. If there is one, maybe you can tell me if there's a time that you've heard Caroline Leavitt being contradicted by the president or by any member of the administration or vice versa. Because most of the time, whenever she speaks, it's like you've heard it from the president himself or you've read it on Truth Social. So one of the things that we are going to be expecting Caroline Leavitt to be doing is before I move on from that particular from the shortlist, there is a sixth person who I think would be not really the perfect choice, but we've seen her interacting with members of the administration, and that is Kitty Miller. And she has been doing she's been doing podcasts, and of course the latest one is the one that she's done with Marco Rubio and his spouse, and the way she has basically brought out that particular conversation and their relationship, and kind of pitching Marco Rubio to be this laid-back guy who is not afraid to, who is like most people, not spontaneous, but likes to eat a lot of ice cream and whatnot. But like, I think I don't know how she would react to having or answering press questions, but in regards to how she has managed to package the current administration, I think with the podcasts, you're kind of seeing the other side of it. For instance, J.D. Vance of the Secretary of War, Hegseth, with his spouse, and also people from the FBI, and basically these big people from the Trump administration. We are really seeing them in another light, and that kind of helps to demystify what people can look at the Trump administration, especially as you're moving towards the midterms, because we all know in some countries the way people perceive you is very important, and I think even in the US that is one of the most important things. And one of the things, of course, that President Trump told us that Caroline Leavitt will be doing is she will be part of his political office. We'll be seeing her maybe more and more again back on our Fox News, if you have that particular subscription, or maybe on political rallies with the midterms in November coming through. And we got a little bit a taste of that during last week when President Trump called on her to speak during the South Carolina rally that he was addressing.
6: Well, thank you, Mr. President. You didn't need to bring me up on stage, though I do love a good podium. And I just want to say, President Trump, you are the most consequential and historic president in the history of our great country. And it has been the honor of my life to serve as your White House press secretary, sir. It really has. And I just want to let everyone in this room know how hard this man works for all of you and for every American across the country. Regardless of whether they're a Republican or a Democrat, you call this man at 6 in the morning, you call him at 3 in the morning, he picks up the phone because he's looking out for you. And he needs your help with a Republican Congress for the next 2 years so he can make our country greater and stronger and wealthier than ever before. So get out and vote. Thank you.
4: Yes, and with that is exactly what we should be expecting. And I think I have seen her, I saw a couple of videos when she was campaigning a couple of years back, and she's very convincing. But let's just hope that when she gets the opportunity to put President Trump's administration and their agenda out there during the midterms, it will be something that the voters can connect with. We move on to a topic that I don't know how it will sit with some of us, but for me, I feel that there are people in President Trump's administration that get that are targeted unfairly. For instance, there is a lady who the news cycle has been on for like the longest time in the last 2 weeks. Her name is Natalie Harp. For those who know her and who might not know her, she is a political aide to President Trump. Some have basically said she's the person who hands President Trump those the printouts that he would be reading, or he would basically go through. I remember the first time I heard her name, it was in regards to a possible fallout between President Trump and his current chief of staff, whereby the chief of staff was not exactly happy that this young lady was the one who was getting President Trump's favor. And even in this particular conversation that is going on over and over again, one of the things that is coming up is, why is she so special to President Trump? And people have actually likened her to someone who gives President Trump, who makes President Trump feel like he has achieved something. Has he achieved anything? That is something that I will leave to the Americans to decide. My opinion, of course, we all know, is, you'll say, is biased, but I think he has his good days and his bad days in office. But the one thing that I kind of feel is uncalled for me is the way you'd see the US media going out, taking this particular lady apart. Is it really something that you'd want to see, especially in a country whereby you're usually hearing that they defend the right of the small person, the right of women? And even in this case, you'd say Natalie, her only fault is that she's close to President Trump, and people hate President Trump, and the only way maybe they've seen that they could get to him, to ruffle his nerves, is to attack the one person who is basically making things a bit better for him. So it all started with one of the political leaders in that particular in the US unleashing a statement that I think even later, yes, that this is a particular story that Stephen Chang actually had to respond to, when Democratic Senator John Ossoff mentioned her during his speech criticizing President Trump. He said President Trump was spending too much time golfing, dealing with stocks, and traveling with HAP on Air Force One. If you remember last week when we were talking about that whole incident on Air Force One, where we had the real Air Force One versus the catering Force One, Natalie and Secretary Hegseth were among the people who accompanied President Trump off the bait for Swan into the catering for Swan, which was another talking point as to why would he leave people such as Marco Rubio in the bait for Swan, and also Caroline Leavitt into the bait for Swan, and also members of the media who are not very impressed, and take everyone else. And here is where the questions really started coming out, and people really asked, why was she that important to the extent that President Trump would actually leave his press secretary and choose a personal assistant? And I think last week I kind of explained, I would be suspicious if I'm traveling in the same plane with, for instance, President Ruto, and I can't see Hussein Mohammed. I would start asking questions, because he's the guy who's ideally in charge of the press corps. So questions to be asked in that particular area, but I don't think it should have gone towards a takedown of a government official just because you needed to prove a point that President Trump maybe is not working. But the relationship between this between Natalie and President Trump has even just taken a whole new turn, with now letters surfacing, private letters surfacing that sometimes President Trump would write. And it's, when you look at these letters, it's not even something that is scandalous. It's just, you know, like, bring me this, do this, and it's interesting. And my only issue is this: had it been a guy who was doing all this, would we have a problem? Would there be a problem if it was a gentleman, personal assistant, who was carrying President Trump's printer and stuff like that, hanging out with President Trump all the time? Would it be a problem? Or let us flip that particular narrative. If the Italian PM was walking around with a male aide, would it have been a problem? And this is why, for me, I feel the takedown, the attempted takedown of Natalie, is kinda, it's personal to certain people who feel that the only way they can try to bully President Trump by proxy is taking on this particular young lady. But credit to her and credit to President Trump that even when there was a time that someone tried to bring it up in a press conference and he would not have it, and he basically told off that particular reporter, and of course, surprise, surprise, that happened to be the news of the day. So we will take another short break until next week, when we will come back, of course, maybe with Bruhan, where we need to talk about the developments in the US-Iran negotiation or war. And also, we will look at issues to do with the continent. Let's start with the whole concept of how exactly is Kenya, Tanzania, Uganda going to come up and keep a conversation going in regards to building an oil refinery in the region, because we are seeing, for instance, Tanzania and Uganda signing a deal and Kenya is not involved, but Kenya insists that the Tanga has to be the place where the deal will be signed. So for all that conversation and much, much more, and possibly next week we will know who is President Trump's new White House secretary. But for all of that, join us next week for Global Digest. Thank you for tuning in. I have been your host, Laban Wanambisi. Good night.

School's out and fun is in at the Two Rivers Mall. This August, experience a month packed with family adventures, interactive little city play labs on the 8th, 9th, 15th and 16th of August, and the Nairobi Pickleball Tournament on the 26th.

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